0: We had some Grateful Dead there in the middle. 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You can find screening information at summertour.utopia.film. I think if you're a fellow Grateful Dead fan, you'll enjoy it. 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Thank you for helping us to pull some fun stuff out of the vault to start the night. It is a night that will feature a number of things, including a conversation with Chris Robinson from The Road, where he's out with the Black Crowes current Southern Hospitality Tour. Plus, I will have one more code word to get you qualified to go see the Foo Fighters. So let's go. 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
24: Rumors spreading around in that Texas town. About the shack outside the game. You know what I'm talking about. Just let me know if you wanna go to that whole mile on the range. They got a lot of nice girls.

Let's do a headline here because I found a good one. Here it is. Florida man arrested for burglary while en route to court for another burglary charge. And here's my thoughts on that. You got to at least applaud the dedication he has to his chosen cause. A quick reminder, though, crime does not pay, kids. It's ultimate classic rock.

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Steven Spielberg has a new movie called Disclosure Day that opened today, and he said while doing press for the film that he absolutely believes that aliens have been here, and he went one step further and says that he knows aliens are here right now, so the next time that you see that one uncle and you think he looks a bit odd, perhaps you're right to be suspicious. Look out for a spaceship that might be parked out back. That's all I'm saying. It's Matt Wardlaw. I will be your hero in the next hour with our next Foo Fighters code word, and it's the last one that I've got to give to you, so stick with us here at Ultimate Classic Rock.

0: 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And how about that music video? It's Wardlaw. You got requests. I have the records to play those requests. 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

Well, Roger Taylor of Queen just announced his newest solo album. It's called Violence Insane in a Beautiful World, and you can see all the details at the UCR website. That is out September 18th on Columbia Records, and that's a good score for those guys. Here's Requested Queen, and it's Ultimate Classic Rock.

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You know how this works by now. You're going to be qualified for the chance to go see Foo Fighters in Cleveland. We'll talk more about that in a moment here at Ultimate Classic Rock.

0: 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And here's the good news. You're going to be in the running to go see Foo Fighters and Queens of the Stone Age in Cleveland. If you win, we will put you and a friend on an airplane, put you up for two nights of hotel, give you two tickets to the big stadium show, and you'll tour the Rock and Roll Hall of Fame with me. So good luck from all of us here at UCR.
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Here's another headline taken straight from the news for your personal knowledge and enjoyment. The four-step hack for an ideal summer with kids from a dad of seven. You know, it's Wardlaw. I don't think we even need to read this story. All four steps involve getting rid of your kids, and that's your ideal summer. I know. That's not nice. 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

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Easy for you to say. It's Wardlaw. I have great news. We are working for the weekend, but hopefully for some of you, it's in a different context and you're working to enjoy the weekend.

0: The 9 at 9 is coming up quite soon, and tonight we are traveling all the way back to 1969. 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

Motley Crue fans, this is pretty cool. Saturday, June 27th, The Dirt is going to be screening in local cinemas across the United States for one night only. 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Sounds like a fun night out, doesn't it? 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

We are back in 1969 for tonight's 9 at 9, as promised, and thank you so much for the fun requests that you've already sent in so far, including this one from Crosby, Stills, and Nash.

0: Heads up, Who fans. We're going to have some fun tonight with our album of the week later in the final hour of the show, where we will revisit the band's soundtrack, The Kids Are All Right, and hear a number of selections from that record. Right now, though, we're hanging out in 1969, where we will hear music from the Beatles and more as we continue on Ultimate Classic Rock.
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We are at Destination 1969 tonight on the 9 at 9, and Reggie had a phenomenal addition to our list of tunes. Check it out. It's Canned Heat on UCR.

0: always love those keyboards from the late Ray Manzarek. It's Matt Wardlaw. Thank you so very much for joining us tonight on Ultimate Classic Rock for the 9 at 9. If you're just checking in, we have spent the past hour playing music you were hearing on the radio, perhaps, or your turntable back in 1969, and we have one more to make it 9 in moments here at UCR.
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There's another great request, and this time it is the band. Always a fine choice and a wonderful moment whenever that occurs that you find yourself listening to the band. And if that's all the time, even better. The Black Crowes, Chris Robinson, is certainly a big fan of the band and all things related. Chris joins us shortly on UCR Backstage. But first, let's get a bit numb with Pink Floyd.

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0: Jimmy Page and the Black Crowes sharing the stage for a Led Zeppelin classic. It's Matt Wardlaw. That's been something that's been happening a lot this summer on the Southern Hospitality Tour. The Black Crowes have been welcoming all sorts of special guests to their stage, including former Crowes guitarist Audley Freed in Nashville, keyboardist Ivan Neville in Alabama, John Doe of X, Charlie Sexton, Kevin Kitty of Driving and Crying, Chris Robinson checking in with us from the road on that Southern Hospitality Tour. And Chris, it seems like all of those special guests have probably been a lot of fun.
1: I mean, yeah, things like that are super important to us. Number, you know, like X, I mean, John knows. I mean, we've bothered him with it every time we see him, just how important that band is to us. Again, great art scene, great punk, original 77 LA punk, but a punk band with all the teeth and all the fire. But a band that is basically channeling that through roots music as well, you know. I know John lives in Austin, and our drummer Cully has played with John a bunch when he was living in Austin. So, yeah, we just threw it out there, and, you know, to be able to do that, I mean, I've been friends with Charlie for years and years. So, same thing with Ivan, you know what I mean? And Audley, like you said, coming on, you know, that was a real full circle moment, and it felt really good for not just, I think, for us, but I know Audley felt good. And but yeah, that's what, you know what I mean? It's just where we haven't been doing that as much the last few years. I think number one, because it takes time, you know what I mean? Like, we hit the ground running when we put the band back together after COVID. I mean, I've felt since we were teenagers, it's always a work in progress. I mean, it's never the same thing. You know, every year, every, you know, Cully's feeling his, you know, it's been a couple years now. You know, I think putting Muddy on bass has been a big change for us musically and the dynamic and between the rhythm section. Like, okay, so now here's a piece that, you know, we've felt needed some overhaul, you know, and just everyone getting more comfortable, letting Eric sort of find his place too. And just so, you know, yes, you know, and it's funny because the Black Crowes have always been me and Rich. We wrote all the songs. It was our band when we were kids. But I think like anything else, it just takes time. You know what I mean? And I think this year, this tour, we just feel like, oh, okay, everything is kind of clicking musically the way it's supposed to go. And I think that gives us the opportunity to not just play the songs everyone knows, but like, I mean, we played Share the Ride last night. I have no idea the last time we played that. And it was great. I was like, why haven't we been playing this?
0: Well, that's Chris Robinson. We'll hear more from Chris. This is Ultimate Classic Rock.

0: 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You guys drive home safely. Have a good Christmas. Peace.
1: Chris Robinson is with us. One of the fun things about this Southern Hospitality Tour has been all of the deep cuts that the Black Crowes have been pulling out. A lot of bands say that they're going to do that before the tour starts, but then they don't actually do it. And as a fan, this has been a really exciting run. And I know stuff like that keeps it interesting for you guys as well.
2: Yeah, I mean, I think we've always felt that, you know, I get it, man. You know, like rock and roll is long in the tooth. Everyone, you know, everyone has seen a lot of bands, a lot of shows, but I think we feel, I know that we're aware of it's showbiz, you know what I mean? But I also think that like we can still be what we've always been. I mean, you know, when we're playing in Atlanta in the 80s, if Rich played something at Soundcheck that was cool, I would say, just play that. I'll make something up, you know, like we were always... You're always looking for something in the sequence or whatever that just tells a story and is a feeling, and it can't be forced, you know, it can't be contrived. So I think we're lucky, and especially after this amount of time, you know, that those things, and like I said, now that I think the band is comfortable and everyone's on the same conversation, like every day, it's great. And it gives us the freedom. And we realized, you know what I mean? Our audience is diverse. There's some people who there's hit people. They want to hear Twice as Hard, Jealous Again, Angels, Hard to Handle, Remedy. You know, they want to hear those songs. But then we also know that there's a certain level of the audience, the weirdos that are like, oh my God, they're playing this, you know what I mean? So I think we can, we're in a great place that we can tread in both, you know.
1: 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The Southern Hospitality Tour rolls onward. You can find all the tour dates at the UCR website. 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

0: It's Ultimate Classic Rock, and if you're just joining us, Chris Robinson is checking in from the Southern Hospitality Summer Tour. And Chris, one of the special guests that you guys welcomed to the stage recently during the Black Crowes concert in the Atlanta area was Kevin Kenny of Driving and Crying. And you and Rich were both fans of that band early on, and they certainly have an important place in Georgia music history at this point. How did Driving and Crying first land on your radar?
1: Yeah, well, I mean, in the 80s, I mean, for us, every day was about advancement. You know what I mean? Like Kevin, again, Kevin is being a bit older. Kevin was already a more realized songwriter. You know what I mean? I think if we, I wouldn't have thought that we could even put it in that sort of perspective back then. You know what I mean? Because, you know, the Atlanta scene, it was very, I mean, it was friendly, and but it was also competitive, you know. And we knew Driving and Crying because it was also vibrant, you know. You're out on the scene there. They quickly become like the most popular band in Atlanta. And then they took our drummer, and then, you know what I mean? So, of course. But even though we would like talk and stuff, we were still friends, and we were still, we weren't jealous, but we were ambitious, you know. You have to, you know, for people who don't, you know, it doesn't look like that now, but in the 80s in a indie music scene like we had, it was like selling out was like the big, you know, everyone's ready to sign a record deal, but it always came with like this, like, oh, yeah, you know what I mean? So Kevin's already, I think, more realized, you know, like at that time in the 80s, up until 88, 89, we are moving towards our identity, you know what I mean? And which was amazing. And that's what young musicians do. You know, that's what we were doing. Like, we were lucky, you know, to take our indie rock. But again, you know, I don't think what we were doing was as far removed. We weren't, you know, we weren't what grunge would become. We weren't punk or like post-punk. There was a rootsiness about the rock and roll that we all liked, you know what I mean? And so within that, of course, you could see, and of course, you know, Tim as well, because Tim had been in the Night Porters. And, you know, even though the Night Porters weren't around very long, I wouldn't say the Night Porters were the coolest band. They looked cool, you know what I mean? Then, like, so Tim joins Driving and Crying. And I think it was different when they had Paul on drums and stuff. But, you know, again, we were like, oh, they took our drummer, you know what I mean? But of course, why wouldn't Jeff have joined a band that's already signed to a major label that's doing what we wanted to do, which is just get on the road and, you know, do our Jack Kerouac and get out there and have the experience before it's all taken away, you know?
0: That's Chris Robinson of the Black Crowes talking about Kevin Kenny and the band Driving and Crying. You might remember this one from Driving and Crying's album Mystery Road. Came out in March of 1989, just about a year before the Crowes subsequently released their debut album, Shake Your Moneymaker, in January of 1990. This is UCR.

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Well, we appreciate Chris Robinson of the Black Crows spending some time with us, checking in tonight. 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And Rock and Roll Band, everybody's waiting. And why should we wait a second longer to hear this great song by Boston? It's Ultimate Classic Rock.

0: The kids are all right. We will prove that very shortly as we revisit songs from the classic album of the same name by The Who. That is up ahead in the next hour. But first, we will hear from Red Ryder and more momentarily on Ultimate Classic Rock.
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2: It's Friday. Time to head into the weekend by tracking on one of our favorite pieces of vinyl. Here's track one of the UCR Album of the Week. Matt, what album are we playing tonight?
3: We are going back to a good one tonight as we're going to hear selections from the Kids Are All Right soundtrack by The Who. Let's start with one of the more famous moments from the band's history.
4: You know, you guys are really too much, and I want to introduce you to the guys individually in The Who, because you never get to know their names. You know them as The Who. Everybody says, who? And you say, you know. What's your name?
5: Pete.
4: Pete Townsend, yeah. Pete, and where are you from, Pete?
5: London.
4: From London?
5: Yeah.
4: London where?
5: London, England.
4: Hey, where'd you learn to play, you know, that's a wild style of playing. Where'd you learn to play the guitar like that?
5: That was bowling.
4: Bowling. Yeah, I could tell. Now we move right along. Right over here. And you're
6: John.
4: You're John?
6: John. Yeah.
4: And you're from
6: London, too.
4: From London, too?
6: Yeah.
4: And you must be Roger.
6: I must be.
4: Who are you?
6: Yeah.
4: You're Roger?
6: I'm Roger.
4: And where are you from?
6: Oz.
4: Roger? Here's Roger from Oz. And over here, the guy plays the sloppy drums. Follow the yellow brick road. What's your name?
7: Keith.
4: Keith?
7: My friends call me Keith. You can call me John.
4: Okay, John. I just soon call you Roger. Roger from Oz. What's the next song you're going to do?
6: My Generation.
4: Your Generation?
6: Yeah.
4: Well, I can really identify with that because I really identify with these guys. I dig them. And this is a... You got sloppy stage hands around here. Okay, that's enough. They're gonna sing My Generation. This song really goes, and you're gonna be surprised what happens, because this is excitement, and hit it. My Generation.

0: hold you off. Fade away. 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
1: talking about my generation.
0: Trying to cause a
1: talking about my generation.
0: Talking about my generation.

So you have that giant explosion at the end of the Who's performance of My Generation on the Smothers Brothers Comedy Hour. And it was a regular thing in that era that the band would often end performances of that song by destroying their instruments, a very Who thing to do. In this particular case, though, drummer Keith Moon decided to take things one step further. He wired his drum kit with explosives. The moment knocked Keith off of his drum stool, and worse, left Pete Townsend with some permanent hearing damage as a result of the incident. And I guess one thing you can always say is that it was not easy being in a band with Keith Moon. There's a lot that can't be explained, but it's ultimate classic rock.

0: It's pretty crazy. American fan Jeff Stein had no previous experience making a documentary, but convinced The Who and their management to let him make one about the band. Pete Townsend, in particular, liked the idea from the group's manager that the film could take care of some of the quote-unquote touring that the group were hoping to do less of. It stands as an interesting collection of Who history, and sadly, it also contains The Who's final live performance with Keith Moon, filmed in May of 1978, several months before his death. We'll continue listening to songs from the soundtrack for The Kids Are All Right in a moment on Ultimate Classic Rock.
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0: 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We are listening to selections from The Kids Are All Right by The Who. And let's do one for the Ox. John Entwistle, it's UCR.
1: John's as ready as he's ever going to be. It's one of his songs off of Who's Next. I'm called My Wife, John Entwistle.

If this was an 8-track, the next song would fade out and start up again on the next track. Luckily, this isn't an 8-track. This is the UCR Album of the Week.

0: The Who recorded live at the Pontiac Silverdome. Show of hands, does anybody miss that venue? Let me know. It's Matt Wardlaw. We've been listening to songs from The Who's 1979 soundtrack, The Kids Are All Right. And we'll hear some more in a few on UCR.
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As mentioned earlier, sadly, that was part of Keith Moon's final live performance with The Who, recorded at Shepperton Studios in May of 1978. That is a wrap on our look back at the soundtrack for the band's 1979 film, The Kids Are All Right. That's also a wrap for tonight's edition of UCR, but crunch all you want, we'll make more, as the saying goes. Meet me back here Monday night for another fresh week of shows. And Rush fans, we will have a cool contest to tell you about as well. Have a great rest of the weekend. It's Ultimate Classic Rock.

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I woke last night to the sound of thunder. How far off, I sat and wondered. Started humming a song from 1962. Ain't it funny how the night moves?

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1: George. Jorge, what up?
2: How's it going, John?
1: Good, good. What's on your mind?
2: Oh, not much, man. You made my morning. I needed a good laugh. I haven't had one in a while.
1: So this is your, it just says first-time caller. So this, I mean, first-time listener? Is this the first time you've ever called us?
2: Yeah, actually, it's my first time calling and a first-time listener as well.
1: We've been doing it 20 years.
2: Yeah, this is my first time ever calling.
1: 20 years. 20 years. You're a little late, buddy.
3: Where you been?
1: Where you been?
2: Yeah, right?
1: What station have you been listening to on Saturdays?
2: I don't, just 92.3, the beat, and,
1: are you black?
2: No.
4: Listen, mate, what are you?
1: Is it not,
5: he's not a hater. Here we go. He's a Texan. He's the accidental racist.
1: It sounds Mexican.
2: That's the first time we used Jorge.
1: The beat? What kind of real Mexican is listening to the beat? Jorge? We got to straighten you out.
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1: what do you listen to on Spotify? Yeah. The beat, the hip hop, to the hip hop, really, the hippie to the hippie,
2: a little bit of everything.
1: Thank you, Jorge.
2: A little bit of everything.
1: Well, I'm glad we've got you hooked. 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Because you're catching us at the end of this whole mess. Now, we are going to keep something going, but we're not exactly sure what yet. Our last terrestrial show is scheduled to be June 27th, which is our 20-year celebration. And there is a chance that this is all a falsehood, because I am in negotiations with radio companies right now that we might continue. Okay. However, those negotiations yesterday, it's like the Iran deal. We're good?
2: Oh, yeah.
1: They're going to do what we want. They're going to open the Strait of Hormuz? No, they're not. No, they're not. Yes, they are. So, I don't know. All right. 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
3: We have a video to go with this story. It's kind of a weird one. Hang on tight. Arizona police officers and wildlife officials responded to a call about a bear. He had climbed up a tree. This bear was up a tree in a residential area, right? So what they do, they tranquilized the bear.
4: Oh.
3: You make sense? Okay, because they don't want him coming down. Yeah, okay. So they tranquilized him. And then, okay, the bear's now going to fall out of the tree. So they all get underneath the tree, and they get this big tarp out. They're going to catch the bear. And that's what happened. Cut number five.
6: She's coming.
7: Get him to the ground and back off. Yeah.
6: Goes her head.
7: Yeah,
8: she's
7: coming.
8: There's the video.
9: Oh.
7: Back up.
8: A hard fall, man.
3: That way the bear didn't get hurt. And they all backed away, and then the bear
4: looks dead.
3: No, the bear's just tranquilized. He's sleepy. And the weirdest part, when he woke up, he came out here.
4: No, he didn't. Really?
3: Yes, did. Yeah,
4: oh,
3: he came out. Yeah, there he is. Come on up.
4: Look at you. Man, he looks right.
3: He looks good. He recovered.
4: Oh, my gosh.
3: Nicely.
1: Son of a bitches.
3: How are you?
10: What's up? I'll tell you what.
3: What? What?
10: Normally they bring a psychiatrist from the wildlife department.
3: Right, to walkie-talkie down.
10: When I hike all the way into a damn residential area.
3: Right.
10: And climb up a tree saying, hey, I'm a bear.
3: I'm a bear, right?
10: That's obviously drug-seeking behavior.
3: Oh, is it? Oh.
10: Yeah, so when they tranquilize me,
3: boom.
10: I was happy,
4: but
10: they usually wait till I'm halfway down the tree.
3: Uh-huh.
10: I'll give them a little.
3: Oh, that lets them know.
10: I go, oh, shoot him.
3: That lets them know.
10: They shot me while I was in the tree.
3: You're still up in the tree.
10: I thought I could hang a minute. But did you ever see Pink Floyd the Wall?
3: I did.
10: Okay.
4: He's excited.
10: You know the comfortably numb part?
3: Right.
10: Where the cigarette burns all the way down in fingers. It starts melting.
3: It's all famous.
10: The doctor says, I think that we can go now.
3: Yeah.
10: That's what I felt like when I was in that tree.
3: And then
10: they look under me. They got a trampoline. I thought, oh, what fun.
3: This will be a blast.
10: It wasn't no fun at all.
3: No, you've just hit the ground.
10: I'm going to sue the wildlife department for $40.
3: $40? Why?
10: And the cops for $10. Wow. Because that's 50 right there. I could get me a quarter ounce of good grass and stay out of town for a while.
3: Oh, dope smoking bear. Only on this
10: just
3: show.
10: Not if you could hear me.
3: Right, not if you can hear me. I understand.
1: Thank you, Bear.
3: Thanks for coming in.
1: Did we,
4: be careful.
1: Hey, did we cover...
3: Look out for the wall.
1: Did we cover the adults broke into fist fight melee during kindergarten
3: this
1: graduation?
3: Oh, no, this is great. We have a video to go with this one, too.
1: Kindergarten graduation fight.
3: Yep. What are they teaching the kids these days? A new viral video shows actually multiple adults, not just one or two.
1: I'm going to guess that this was in a town of 12,000.
3: Having a fist fight at a kindergarten graduation.
1: Maybe six.
3: It was Ben Franklin School in Harrisburg, Pennsylvania.
1: Oh,
3: here's some
1: Harrisburg.
3: Of the here's some of the melee, actually, of the parents going crazy. Cut three.
6: The ceremony that was supposed to celebrate little kids moving on to the next grade level turned into a brawl. Screaming and yelling is heard all throughout. In the video, you see a baby was caught in the middle of it as someone on the ground was getting pinned down.
8: There's a baby in there. How dare they?
9: It's terrible. Something that would happen. I don't know why you would fight at a kindergarten graduation.
11: Because you're endangering not only my children, but the other children that are in the room as well. We need to grow up.
12: At graduation?
10: They don't sound like they fight like Lutherans.
3: No, they don't.
10: To me.
3: Not to just to you.
13: What could they be fighting about?
3: Probably where somebody was sitting or somebody's kid didn't get along with the other kid. Your child bit my child. I'm going to hit you in the head. How about that?
13: They bit each other. That's what you think they're fighting about?
3: I think that's what it was. One of the kids bit the other kids because kindergartens will do that. Yeah. They'll bite.
10: Yeah.
3: And then the parents finally see each other. The kids don't want to pick me. Oh, knock you
1: out.
3: How
1: much are these World Cup tickets? Somebody said they're 60,000.
13: Well, it depends on where.
1: Of course.
13: I've seen them dropping, but they were at, like, for Cowboy Stadium,
1: right.
13: Which you have to call it. Actually, you'd think they call it Dallas Stadium for the World Cup. You can't call it AT&T Stadium.
3: Right.
13: They were $3,000 just to get in the door.
1: Just to get in the door.
13: Just to get in
1: for the
13: door.
1: The cheap seats.
13: Yes.
1: Really?
13: Now, I think they're going to probably drop to about $1,000.
1: Okay.
13: For the cheap seats.
1: For the cheap games.
13: That's just me, because there's not a lot of... Are you anybody excited? I guess, well, you are, which is odd that you're interested in this, but not a lot of people are, and so I think those seats will drop down. So
1: don't disturb my inquiry with excitement.
13: Okay.
10: You know what's interesting about that, John? The parking is being ratcheted up as opposed to concerts and just like a game. Yeah. Way out there.
3: What does it cost to park for a Cowboys game? I've not been in
10: trouble. I saw the Eagles there a couple weeks ago, and it was, I think I paid $55.
1: If I was a guy looking for a Norwegian gal, I'd go to the Sweden games.
13: That's why. Okay, now he's...
1: Well, my wife brought this up yesterday. She wanted to go see Sweden because we've got some free tickets from a vendor that gave them to us. Actually, two sets. And it's that night after the 27th or show. That I've got tickets that evening. But she said, can you swap them with somebody and go to Sweden since it's next to Denmark? Because she's Copenhagen. She's from Denmark. And I was thinking, I just think about things. And I was like, I bet there'll be a lot of guys at that one. Because they know there'll be all the good Swedish chicks that are near or will travel might be there. You just got to think about these things.
13: So the 27th, that's like a...
3: Only you.
1: She doesn't like the way my mind works like that.
3: She should be over it. How long have you been married?
1: 20 years.
3: Okay. And this has been a long time.
1: I mean, I got her.
3: She's had
1: a good time. I've had a good time. It's all worked out.
3: It's all worked out. Everybody's
1: got a bunch of kids. Got a nice house.
3: She doesn't like the way my mind works. A little late to worry about that, baby.
1: Turley, you look lost.
13: No, I'm
1: Turley's mesmerized by this theory of attending the Swedish soccer tournament.
13: Gonna
1: be
13: like, no, I'm trying to see what game that you have tickets to. That's what I'm trying to figure out.
3: Like the crowd's going to be this giant pillow fight with blonde women.
1: Yeah. Yes.
3: Yes.
13: Okay, so that's a huge game, John.
1: Is it?

0: pretty part of the
1: yeah,
0: world.
1: Yeah, but Argentinians?
0: Yeah, that'll be fun.
1: Yeah.
0: All right, I'm going.
1: Yeah.
2: 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Sister, most favorite hooker in Pakistan. Very nice.
0: God. 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
0: 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I have a proposition for you. 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We kind of cancel each other out. You know, this line. 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
1: I like it.
0: Huh? Yeah? Beautiful. 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
4: Victor in Mission Hills, California, my favorite drunk Hispanic Mexican. I mean, I'm a mechanic.
5: Damn it, man.
6: John.
4: Yo.
6: Crab was asking, what are you guys going to do?
4: I already told Crab. Tell Crab to leave me alone. I don't know yet. Are you talking about the 20th?
6: Yeah. You peeled out before you even told him. Scott and Kayla, your favorite Wolfpack member, Scott, is coming down from Vegas.
4: Well, tell Scott and Michaela, they're listening right now, let me figure this out. I'll know next weekend because Carolla and Kimmel put together a documentary for K-Rock, and they're going to screen the K-Rock documentary, and I thought it was at 1, and Adam was going to do the show with me before from the same place, and his manager called me, because Adam's like, sure, and his manager called me and said, that will not work, because that place has a lot of windows, and we can't screen a movie in a daylit place. Yep. It's got to be at night.
7: Yep.
4: I'm like, okay. That makes sense. So I've got to figure it out. And I've just got so many things I'm working on right now. I just hadn't gotten to it. But I will. I promise. I'll know next week. Stay tuned. It's a cliff. I was trying to be like... I said my favorite Hispanic Mexican. And what I meant was my favorite Hispanic mechanic.
6: Mechanic. That's what you meant.
4: There's a difference. I had a Freudian slip. And speaking of that, we're going to have Obi-Wan Kenobi give us an update on Star Wars.
8: Star Wars. Man.
4: Mexican Star Wars. Victor, who I know that you've been waiting to see why. It's kind of like me and retire and quitting radio. It never seems to happen.
7: It's coming.
4: Mexican Star Wars is coming. Let's go, Obi-Wan.
7: So much pressure to get this out in the theaters. There he is.
9: Buenos dias, Señor Wolf.
4: Obi-Wan Kenobi.
9: It's been a while since we spoke, and so you may have forgotten. I am Juan Solo.
4: Oh, that's right. I'm sorry. It has been a while. I'm having Freudian slips left and right.
9: From the Latino version of the Star Wars that we make mostly in Mexico.
7: You're in Mexico, yeah.
9: Very well done. Uh-huh. And we have a character named Obi-Wan Gonzalez. Okay. Who is the enemy of Dark Vendor and the other characters that we are doing right now. We have, okay. The new thing with all these Star Wars heads, I'm sorry, but they are.
7: Yes, Star Wars heads.
9: Is the Mandalorian.
8: Yes, with Grogu.
9: Now, with a name like a Mandalorian, would you not consider him already a little Hispanic?
8: Yeah.
9: Because he does.
7: He does.
9: The actor's name is Ricardo Montalban or something like that.
7: Ricardo Montalban.
9: Something like this.
7: Yeah.
9: He sounds just like the man from Fantasy Island.
7: Okay. That's who it would be.
9: Not the one that says the plane.
7: Yeah. No. That's the short guy.
9: Yes. Also very Hispanic.
7: Very.
9: I think. But the Grogu, the little baby Yoda.
8: Yeah.
9: I think this is, so we're doing a new movie and it's a different kind of a spin. If you ever saw About Last Night.
7: I did.
9: With Demi Moore.
7: Demi Moore's in it.
9: Rob Lowe.
7: Right, Rob Lowe.
9: Who looks a little Hispanic in many of his movies.
7: He's not.
9: No, with a name like Lowe.
7: No.
4: Don't be racist.
9: But if we took him to shoot pool and gave him a nickname like a Lolo.
4: A what name?
9: Lolo.
8: Lolo's nickname.
7: A nickname.
9: This is my friend Lolo. You may know him from St. Elmo's Fire.
7: Correct.
9: Yes. So we make a movie like this that has a romantic theme with the Mandalorian.
8: Oh.
9: And you know the Yoda.
8: Yeah.
7: Of course.
9: And you know the baby Yoda.
8: Yeah.
9: But Yoda had a sister.
8: Oh.
9: And the Mandalorian and the sister got together and got it on because she's freaky.
7: She's
8: wait, with a With a Yoda?
9: And so the biggest secret, and we don't reveal this until the sequel of Mandalorian and Grogu 2. Or perhaps 3.
7: Oh, maybe 3.
9: The Mandalorian has known all along that baby Grogu is his son.
7: Oh, we knew it.
9: That's why he liked him so much, because someday he could borrow him money.
7: Yeah.
9: So in part 3, and this will be years away, because we're still doing the Return of Vendor.
7: Yeah. Still working.
9: But it's going to be very romantic, and we've actually signed Demi Moore.
7: You've signed Demi Moore?
9: For the film. Her new name will be Rosanami Amore.
7: Amore.
9: And so bigger things happening in the Mexican Star Wars universe. It's but huge. This Mandalorian thing we got to get over and get done with.
7: Yeah.
9: Because there's not enough Han Solo.
7: Not enough.
9: And we get so many letters from fans and friends and countrymen about little baby pants Luke Skywalker. So we got to get back to basics. More droids and more hookers with laser guns.
7: Hookers with laser guns.
8: They have so many treatments out there. Yeah, that's what it sounds like. Yeah.
4: That's why they can't get anything done. They've got too much going on. These don't sound like Hispanics.
5: What? He's not a hater. Well, he's a Texan. He's the accidental racist.
4: Sounds like a bunch of meth heads.
7: It does, really, to me.
4: Just scattering around, doing all this stuff, have all these plans, da-da-da-da-da, and then never get anything done.
7: Nothing ever happens.
9: Sounds to me like you don't work in the film industry, but that's whatever.
4: I put out a 30-minute film once a week, and there's one that goes up today at 12 o'clock, bud. And all you do is talk about the Mandalorian
9: is this true,
4: and Mexican... You and Mexican hookers that shoot straight, and you've been talking about it for 4 years. You haven't shown us any film yet.
9: That's what we do, but what do you show us?
4: There's just a lot of stuff going
7: on. So much going on.
4: I mean, speech impediment, Terrence. Sometimes I wish that I spoke like you so that I just didn't have to explain myself all the time. Good morning, speech impediment, Terrence. How the hell are you?
10: Good morning. Hold up, John. Well, I'm getting right here.
4: Right.
10: Okay, you want some news stories, right?
4: I'm live, sir.
10: Get this, John. My wife got killed June 27, 1997, your anniversary, and she got killed. It was self-inflicted. She said, what would you do? She was suicidal. What would you do if I get killed? I said, I would devastated, but life would go on. And you know what? I was devastated, but life went on.
4: So she told you she was going to kill herself before she did it?
10: Yeah. Mm-hmm. She gave me one. And
4: like how long? Hang on. Slow down. How long after she gave you this warning? Like, was it in the same moment or was it like months later?
10: A couple days later. Or the next day, I forget, something like that. But she took pictures of herself. You know, she thought about it. The morning she had ammunition. She had round ammunition. All she needed was this one boom, boom. Anyway, a dead person's brain looks like a custard cheese pizza.
4: Woo.
10: It was kind of her nose. And she had these blank fisher eyes. They were like fish eyes that were blank, just staring at her. It looked like a custard cheese pizza coming out of her nose. And it was on the walls. And I'm like, I went out, and believe it or not, the SWAT team came to the Greenbrier apartment. That flipped me out. They were the Austin SWAT. They came, you know, running like SWAT. You see on TV?
4: Yep.
10: They came running out with their machine guns and their, you know, they took me to jail and they pressed my palm. Sergeant Carter was doing that.
4: So they thought you were the shooter?
10: Huh?
4: Did they think you killed her?
10: No. I would say it's always the husband or the spouse. Yeah, the first that decided they were killed. So I was in jail and I was like, I didn't do it. And the one guy was like, that's what they all say. I said, hey, man, my wife killed herself. And she was my life. And she's always been my life. And what's that around? Satan has been trying to bring me down, and I learned this to ask in the name of Jesus, and I told her to hold on and be strong. I pray and say, stay strong. Hold on to any one that has an idea of committing suicide, they should have a bungee cord, and it should be called the suicide drop. Then you make you think, oh, you're going to jump off something. It will make you think three times more if you go off a bungee. And boy, you come back. But if you're jumping with no bungee cord, you go, yeah!
4: Speech impediment, Terrence.
10: That's it. No, that was a worse thing.
4: Well, I mean, I mean,
10: hang on.
4: Yeah. I'm trying to digest all of this. This is the heaviest thing you've ever said to me. And I've never understood you better than I did just now, ever. So, your advice, what you just gave everybody, you know, if you think you want to kill yourself, jump off a bridge, with a bungee cord. Because with a bungee cord, it pops back and you get another chance. And when you do it the other way, you don't get another chance. And that's not the dumbest thing I've ever heard. Because I've had it happen. I've had suicide happen in my life as well. And I get it.
10: I went through manic depression. It's a frustrated mess. But I, too, was looking at razor blades and not funny and broken glass things that come and kill me. And I went where she was. She was at Starlight Village up in the Center Point, Texas. That place is pretty nice.
4: How many years ago? What year was all this?
10: Years ago.
4: Like was it 85? Was it 95? Was it 2005? When did this happen?
10: My wife got killed. 87.
4: Thank you, sir. Thank you for sharing your story.
10: Well, I say this, Tom. If Marilyn Monroe was still alive on Monday, she would be 100 years old.
4: All right.
10: And also my sister Mary Frances, she has multiple sclerosis. And there's a woman on a mission to cure multiple sclerosis.
4: Breaking news.
10: You were the bad apples in your family. She has multiple sclerosis. I end up with osteoporosis. And it's not good.
4: Speech impediment, Terrence, thank you for sharing your heartfelt story with us. That was very sad.
11: Oof.
8: Yeah.
4: And if you need to keep up with news
8: like that,
4: this is how we do it right here. That's it, right here on the John Clay Wolf Show.
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8: Right.
4: We need to have speech.
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15: Category two questions. Here we go. Before 1980's Back in Black, fans wondered if Brian Johnson could handle duties of AC/DC's new lead singer after replacing this iconic original frontman.
16: Ding, ding, ding, who's Bon Scott?
15: That is correct.
17: Nice.
15: Question two. Coy and Vance were obviously no match for these popular TV characters who were the original occupants of the General Lee on television's ding, The Dukes of Hazzard.
18: Ding, ding, who was Bo and Luke?
15: That's correct.
17: Who are Bo and Luke? And you guys are, yeah, 3-3 now.
15: That's a knockdown drag out here. Question three. Let's go for the replacement guy on this one. This actor had the dubious expectation of replacing Charlie Sheen on the immensely positive 3.5 Men.
18: 2.5 Men.
17: Ding, ding, ding.
15: All right.
17: Pre-K.
19: Who's Ashton Kutcher?
15: That's correct.
17: Oh, he's on the board, everybody. He's got a shot now because isn't it time for a double jeopardy?
15: Into the bonus rounds we go. Back to category one. This moderate Steely Dan hit from their Katie Light album shares its name with two historical and cultural occurrences. A gold panic that triggered a financial crisis in 1869, and in the modern day, a national sales holiday held on the day after Thanksgiving.
19: Ding, ding, ding.
15: DJ?
19: What is Black Friday?
15: That's correct.
17: Oh, pre-K is tied.
15: When
17: we have a
15: Black Friday comes. All right, into category two. Though Heath Ledger is widely considered the actor with the best performance of the Joker in the movies, many still consider his predecessor in the role from 1988's Batman to have been the most fun to watch.
18: Ding, ding, ding.
15: Ding. JD?
18: Who is Jack Nicholson?
15: That's correct.
16: Oh, I was going to say Danny DeVito. Yeah.
17: JD has five.
15: Penguin. Also very good.
18: He is Penguin.
15: I love those Batman movies.
17: You got one
15: movies,
17: more because JD's leading 5-3.
15: What? Jimmy Page was never replaced in Led Zeppelin, but he previously took over the job of two different successive great lead guitarists in the Yardbirds.
16: Ding, ding, ding.
15: One is either them.
16: One is Eric Clapton.
15: That's correct.
16: But that's, you said them, so it's plural.
15: No, just one's fine.
16: Oh, okay.
15: If you got two, you got more points, though.
16: Jeff Beck.
15: The other one is Jeff Beck. That's
17: woo!
15: Correct.
17: Look at that! You bang, just bang. Won
16: but
17: with
16: did
17: that.
16: Did you see? Nice hey, John. Work, John. That's really good. I'm proud of you. He's
15: hey,
16: like,
15: John.
16: Yeah.
15: I'm not a bitch. I'm a grown-ass man, and I'm going to make you pay for that.
16: Okay.
18: Jesus, here we go.
15: Enough's enough. We don't call names with grown-ass people.
16: I'm going to make you pay for that.
15: I'm telling
16: you. You pay me. All right.
17: Wow.
15: Good
16: so,
15: game.
16: So who won?
17: You won with that extra bonus there that he threw you, the bone,
15: yeah.
17: too.
15: Yeah.
16: I literally didn't listen
15: yeah.
16: to half of it.
18: No, you didn't. You
17: did
18: still
17: not.
18: Won.
17: Good job, John. All right.
18: He's a big boy.
17: Yes, right. You can edit yourself.
16: Go to jcwshow.com and click join the Wolfpack so we can get your email address and I can let you know our final terrestrial show is planned for Saturday, June 27th, and we will get on the playlist. I mean, I'm a brain scatter. Get on the email thing so we can send you what we're going to do next. Work, work, work. 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

Good morning, America. Welcome to the John Clay Wolf Show. Last night, America won in soccer. The Knicks reminded everybody this week that a 29-point lead is just a rough draft. And Elon Musk got even richer because apparently $2 trillion wasn't enough. I'm John Clay Wolf, broadcasting from the middle of absolute nowhere, the W6 Ranch in Bosque County, Texas. Just don't ask. It is what it is. Coming up this morning, sex, drugs, rock and roll, cars, bad decision, questionable advice, and we are absolutely not woke.

0: play wolf.
1: That Knicks game was a son of a bitch.
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0: Man.
2: It was amazing.
1: You know, it was interesting. I was sitting in Philly with Paulie. Watching the game. Was that Wednesday night?
3: Correct.
2: Yeah.
1: Yep. And that's a whole other story in itself. But I forgot about the hatred in Philly fans. So they hate the Knicks.
2: Mm-hmm.
1: Phil, you know, you would think like Dallas people like the Spurs because we're Texans. And you would think that like Northeasterners like their team.
2: Sure.
1: Philly's like, oh, we're going to go with the Knicks because they're
0: neighbors.
1: It's actually opposite.
2: Yeah.
1: He made a comment that was a little shocking to me and reminded me that we were in Philadelphia. Mm. In the middle of this game, he said, and took all the Knicks out right now.
0: Dang. Jeez.
2: That's Philly for you.
0: Hey, Paulie.
1: Right.
0: Maybe you should talk to somebody.
1: I was like, Jesus, wow. Isn't that a little harsh?
2: That's a Northeasterner for you.
0: Wow.
1: I'd sleep like a baby, get up and go to work in the morning and act like nothing happened. I'm like, okay.
3: Damn.
2: Man, yeah, he must have not enjoyed seeing that comeback at all.
1: But, you know, I was kind of leaning towards the Knicks because I'm caught up in the fact that they're underdogs.
2: Yeah.
1: But really, I started checking myself. Why am I not Spurs crazy? Is because I'm in Dallas, yeah. Fort Worth, for the last several decades, watching the Spurs run the table.
3: Sure.
1: For 30 years.
3: True.
1: Mm-hmm.
3: True that.
1: There are Lakers, right? There are Bulls for Texas.
0: Popovich Nation.
1: So watching them win again is like,
3: If you didn't see it, it was a big deal because basically the Knicks overcame a 29-point deficit. Made history, actually, against the San Antonio Spurs. They win game four of the finals. In fact, we have the audio cut number two.
4: Brunson gets it, fires up a three. Shot, no good.
0: Oh, he misses.
4: It's gone.
0: Oh, he tipped it in.
1: F me, baby. That's what the Spurs felt like.
0: Right. Did you stand up when you saw that tip in? I'm watching by myself.
1: I knew it was going to happen.
0: And I stood up. I was like, oh, no.
2: Yeah. So. It was funny. I was texting John. I was like, at halftime, Wemby looked like a dog. And they were up by 29. And
1: right.
2: I was like, man, hey, he's found it. And then all of a sudden, there was probably about 4 minutes left. And we're texting back. I was like, this is over. There's no way. I mean, they're completely choking.
3: No.
2: Like, they just disappeared. Wemby disappeared. Everybody on that Spurs team just like, I've never had a lead before.
1: Who's the badass on the Knicks with the cornrows?
3: Never had a lead.
1: He's their James Harden.
2: You're talking about Brunson. Yeah.
1: Yeah.
2: Former Maverick, by the way.
1: Right. I didn't remember that he was a former Maverick.
2: Him and Luka played together. Can you imagine? Yeah.
1: How dumb.
2: It was very
1: just
2: dumb.
1: Dumb, diddy, dumb, diddy, diddy, dumb, dumb. Yep. Dumb girl.
2: Yeah, he's
1: dumb,
2: great. Dumb, I like him. He's gritty. Dumb, he's one of those hard workers. He's not a superstar like you would think. He's real quiet. So I'm not a big Knicks fan at all. My dad is, but I'm not a big Knicks fan at all. And I'm kind of excited to see them do this without big superstars. Because Wemby's a superstar. He's ready to go. He can take over the four-quarter superstar. Correct. He just doesn't have that dog yet.
1: I don't know if it's the dog. I think it's just those big-ass legs and trying to balance and keep from falling down. I mean, I understand how he feels, and it's just tiring.
3: Exhausting. Knicks lead the series 3-1. Game five is tonight.
2: Yeah.
1: Jeff Carr, you know, last night when I was leaving the office, our controller was in town from Iowa.
3: Uh-huh.
1: I'm like, hey, the game four is tonight, right? Or five. Yeah. And he's like, let me look it up. Yes, tonight. So I went and got a big thing of beer and called Mama and told her, hey, we're watching the game. I'm not coming out here tonight. I'm going to stay in town. And we had it all ready. And nobody checked. I took Jeff's word for it.
3: Yes.
1: So we had a little family Super Bowl party at the house. But there was no game.
3: No game.
1: So we
0: texted that you were going to stay home. I thought maybe you were watching hockey.
2: No, I assumed you were watching the soccer game.
1: Right. I said the game.
2: Yeah.
1: The game.
2: Right.
3: Dog game.
1: And the soccer game was, you know, it was fine. What did we win, 4-1?
2: Yeah, they looked good. Yeah. I don't know. It was fine. I don't know if you watch soccer, but they looked like a different team.
1: Colin Cowherd, I was watching one of his clips early in the week, and he was talking about how good U.S. is. He said, and he was naming off the people and why, because I'm unfamiliar with soccer, but he said these guys should go far.
2: Yeah, they'll probably get to at least Sweet 16, I would think. I mean, they got a lot of guys they've recruited that were barely Americans. Mm-hmm. Like, they were born here and then moved away real quick.
1: Right.
2: But they got them to come back, which is huge. You don't usually
1: see
2: that.
1: We have a lot of barely Americans that are still here.
2: Yeah, well,
3: a lot.
2: Yes, we do.
1: Right. Speaking of, those two cars that got dropped off in the shop outside, I need a barely American to come clean them.
3: All right.
1: I noticed I bought two 88 M6 BMWs.
3: Ooh.
1: And a 1971 3.0 CS, and they're dirty. They came. We fished them out of a barn. And a 93 M3.
3: Barn fine.
1: Yeah, and they still look barn finey. But I thought the Barely American was going to come get them ready for me, so I can enjoy them this weekend.
3: I'm asking you to stop, please.
2: I want that shirt.
3: Barely American.
2: Yes.
1: He's a great guy.
2: Yeah.
1: He's the hardest working son of a bitch we have.
3: They are hard working.
1: There's bad ones. There's some barely Americans that aren't worth a damn.
3: Yes, sir.
0: What are we talking about?
3: Nobody. Nothing.
0: Just anybody can wash a car, John.
1: Yeah, but not like this barely American. This guy.
3: I'm so trying to help you.
1: He can run a buffer.
0: There is a learning curve. There is a quality of work curve.
1: Do you remember when Cheech and Chong were in the studio? And I had them redo Mexican-Americans. Yes. That was like 15 years ago.
2: Barely American. Get up early in the morning.
1: Mexican-Americans are into NASCAR and skiing and da-da. Another white. Oh, wait. Mexican-Americans have, like, education. So they go to night school and take Spanish and make a B.
2: We'll have to find that and play it on the 27th for the big anniversary last terrestrial show the Gas Monkey Ice House.
1: Yep, yeah. Yep. Dallas, Texas, set your calendar. We will be there. And I'm going to have the F6 there, the Ferrari that's been all over the internet a little too much. I had somebody call me yesterday. I was like, dude, I'm sick of seeing this thing in my feed.
2: Yeah,
1: sick of it. He said, you're starting to bug me. I said, call Rollins. I didn't overserve it.
3: He's showing up a lot. I mean, 2 weeks. Man, we got 2 weeks left. I've been doing this show for 14 years? 13? 14?
1: It's been a while.
3: It's going to be weird. Yeah. Everybody's calling me. Hey, man. I'm like, I don't know. Where are you going to be?
1: There is a chance.
3: Okay.
1: That we do stay.
0: What?
1: There's a chance. I'm in negotiation. I mean, I just told them what it takes to stay.
3: Mm-hmm.
1: And I was like, y'all aren't going to do this. But this is what it would take for me to keep going.
3: There you go.
1: And they've come back with some options that are definitely a better deal than what we have now.
3: Okay.
1: But I don't think it's enough. I mean, I'm like, no, I got to have this.
3: You got to have this.
1: Right.
3: Yeah, I get it.
1: And we'll see. I doubt it, but we'll see.
3: Okay.
0: I just want to stay home and watch cartoons, man. You know, I haven't seen the Super Friends since 1979.
1: If you're a fan of the show and you want to get on our mailing list to keep up of where we're going next, go to jcwshow.com and click join. And there's been like 10,000 people that have sent us emails. We've compiled a list. And we're not going to spam you. We're just going to keep. We never spam.
3: Just keep you in the loop.
1: Yeah.
3: Let you know.
2: You may get one email a month, maybe.
1: You may get one email from me saying we're done. It was fun.
3: I'm sleeping.
1: Thanks for joining. Bye.
3: Right.
0: Dear Peter, give me back my bullets.
3: There you go.
1: What were you saying? You hadn't seen Super Friends and stuff? Yeah. I don't know what I would do without Saturday morning. It's going to be very odd. I was thinking about that driving out here this morning. It's going to be weird. Because the

0: at what age did you decide to become a Barely American?
1: Look, I've said it before, man, from the womb to the tomb, all right? Actually, no, I'm just playing. This has been a whole trick. I actually talk like this.
0: Like, at what age did you go to become a black man?
1: You know, it's I get flashbacks.
0: What's like talking to a guy like, when did you realize you were gay?
1: Stop.
0: I'm not saying being, when you took on, you identified as an African-American, and that didn't have anything to do with gay. It was just a change in your life. It was a switch.
1: Yeah, lifestyle.
0: What age did you decide that you were, you know, not
2: who you are
0: not,
2: now?
0: Not what you look like in the mirror.
1: Well, you know, just like gay people, I was born this way.
2: Hey.
0: Take us out with that. 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
0: And his friend's stepdad died and left him a bunch of cars.
3: In the cars.
0: They're sitting out in the barn.
3: What? 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
0: Yeah, that M6. 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
3: those are from there.
0: And I just passed the haul truck coming in. 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
3: Wow.
0: Yep. 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

0: I wish I could say it was the one on Bourbon, but I can't false claim like that. You got all kind of toys and whatnot. I can't get into it on the radio, but it's a pretty cool place. I'm finishing my shift up.
1: What is your age?
0: I'm in the store, and I'm 28.
1: And how long have you worked at Mr. Binky's sex shop?
0: About 3 years.
1: So you started at the ripe age of, say, 24, 25?
0: 25, yeah.
1: Are your grandparents still alive?
0: One of them is. My paternal grandmother is still alive.
1: Are they aware of your place of employment?
0: Absolutely not.
1: Should we call her this morning and let her know that you have graduated to Mr. Binky's?
0: Oh, God, please, no.
1: What about your parents? Are they aware of where you're employed?
0: My parents, no. They think it's hilarious.
1: Is it?
0: I think it's hilarious. I get it on sometimes. There's some real interesting characters that come in here.
1: Are you bisexual?
0: I don't know. I don't even know at this point, honestly. I've tried so much. I don't know where I stand.
1: I assume such. That's where the question was sourced from. I figured being in that environment long enough, you've probably... Now, do y'all have little rooms in Mr. Binky's?
0: That's what I'm mopping right now.
2: Oh!
0: Oh! Yes, sir.
1: And do you ever do room service?
0: Somebody's got to do it, man.
1: Do you perform room service?
0: Somebody's got to do it. No room service. It's the people who, enter at your own risk kind of thing. We don't have people who get paid to be back there or anything.
1: I bet you've been invited before.
0: Oh, I've been invited plenty of times.
1: I bet you've joined before. Not one time have you ever walked in?
0: They never offered me enough.
1: Okay.
0: Yeah, I've walked in a couple times when I was cleaning.
1: Yeah.
0: A couple people, they didn't get the message. I'll go over the intercom and be like, hey, wrap it up. A couple people don't really listen. Some of them get a thrill out of getting caught, I think.
1: We're on the phone with Mike in New Orleans, Louisiana, a sex shop worker at Mr. Binky's Emporium.
0: That's right.
3: Let me ask, does the room you're standing in right now smell like bleach?
0: Yes, absolutely.
1: That was what I was going to ask. Does he use bleach to clean up?
3: Yeah.
1: No, not bad. That's great.
0: I've got the Lysol in my hand as we speak.
1: So what is
0: you
1: the...
0: You might be able to hear it. Listen. Hear that?
1: Yep, that's good job, Mike. Keep cleaning.
4: Wax on, wax off.
1: So... I've never partaken in this, but so what's the hustle? Do you go in there and do you rent a video or have a stream and you go in the room and turn it on the TV?
0: Yeah, it's like a little booth. You go in and you pay an entry fee and you can watch a little video and do your thing in the booth.
1: But why do you need to do that when you have it on your phone for free?
0: That's the main thing I never understood with these peeps. These people come in and buy these DVDs and spend hundreds of dollars. And I'm like, the internet exists, right?
1: So what percentage of your room attendees at Mr. Binky's Sex Shop Emporium and Extravaganza, what percentage of the people go into the room solo versus with another?
0: They all kind of go back here to interact with one another through the rooms, if you catch my drift.
1: Like the glory hole, like Jerry Jones?
0: You said it, not me.
1: Okay. So are there glory holes between the rooms?
0: Yeah, I'm looking at two right now.
1: You know, I've thought about this before. And I'm not a carpenter, but I've built walls before. You frame them up with 2x4s. So you've got 4 inches of width, and then you put sheetrock on either side, or in your case, probably that slick stuff. But I mean, that's 4 inches, 4.5 inches you've got to clear before you get to the other side. And the average length of a U.S. American man is like 5'3 or 4'8 or something. So how does that work without being too graphic?
0: Maybe being generous.
1: Yeah, so
0: I think they have custom-built walls. The ones I'm looking at, they look like about 1.5 inches thick, honestly.
1: Well, that could be a new hustle for you. See, like, a lot of people that make a lot of money and have success in business, they get started in a trade.
3: Sure.
1: And then they really get experience in the trade, and they come up with a new device, and they leave places like Mr. Binky's, and they start their own business. And I think your business needs to be a skinnier wall.
0: You might be onto something.
4: Skinnier wall, for your pleasure.
0: Captains with shorter tow ropes.
1: Yeah, so like maybe a strong styrofoam, right? And then, you know what, like slick wall is that you have to put for state spec on the in men's bathrooms. You've got to have a slick wall, double sided.
0: Yeah,
1: you can buy it at Home Depot. Double for marker walls, like you can use them for dry erase boards. So take a heavier foam, like epoxy, where you put two epoxies together, it blows up, and then you half an inch or a quarter inch. And then take those two dry erase boards that you get at Home Depot and you shape them and you glue them to those walls. And then you have prefab walls for the glory hole room.
4: They don't stop your street.
1: But you're going to have to give up. So, about every 3 feet, you need to drop a steel dowel rod.
4: Okay. Huh? Now you're talking.
1: Are you with me?
0: Sounds like we might have to go into business together.
1: No, I can't be part of this. Blog?
4: No, John cannot.
1: I have a wife and kids and an image to maintain. But I want to help people like you.
0: I got a girlfriend, but she don't know.
1: I want to help people, young entrepreneurs.
4: Yeah, I want to see you guys pitch this on a show. What is that
1: Shark
4: show?
1: Tank.
4: Shark Tank.
5: Hello, sharks. My Shark name is Tank. Mike.
1: All right, Mike. That's your free advice of the day.
5: God.
4: The glory hole wall.
5: And you know how in Gordon... We need to stop. I'm sorry.
6: Yeah, man, you're all hung up on Link, though, right?
5: All right.
6: You got to listen to your old pal, Billy Star Billy here, okay?
1: Dirk Diggler.
6: We don't talk about average length. It has nothing to do with the glory hole game.
5: All right, let's stop.
6: All right, if you're going to play it. No, I mean, it's pay for play.
5: I know.
6: But this is the pros.
5: Maybe you stop saying the G word.
6: You eat all the cocaine you want, you know. It don't matter. Listen, there's no regulations in this thing. Right? I mean, you're going to clear 12 inches or you shouldn't be in the glory hole business.
1: 12 inches?
6: Right?
1: Give me a break.
6: Come on.
1: What are you, Mr. Ed?
5: I'm asking you to stop.
6: Well, everybody in the glory hole game is.
1: Right. I'll never forget as a young boy.
5: If he says it again, dump him.
6: Yes. Say what?
1: I'll never forget as a young boy when my dad was in the horses.
6: Oh.
4: Here we go.
1: And if you hand breed a horse, like you let the stud out in the pasture to service the mares. But, like, if you want to hand breed one, you put them on the stud and the mare, put holders on them, lead ropes, and the not 100% American guys hold the horses. They live in that little trailer down
4: there. Americans?
1: The barely Americans. This is back in the 70s when I was watching. The guys that were doing it were definitely barely Americans. And the horse would jump up on the other horse's back and service it. And I was like, Dad, what's that horse doing to the other one? And he said, he's picking the stickers off of her mane.
4: Oh, that's nice of him to say that way.
1: But I noticed this torpedo falling from below. It's like, Jesus Christ, what's that? So he would not need a quarter-inch glory hole wall.
4: God.
1: That's the moral of that story. So if you're doing it with horses, then you don't have to go. You could use a different spec.
5: Hey, I have a Dear John letter.
1: Okay.
4: Yeah, we can do that next, coming up.
5: Oh,
4: we
5: ran out of time. Well, darn the luck.
6: Charlie's like, screw your letter, man.
5: All right.
4: Yeah, coming up next.
1: Golly, okay. Hey, when I do this, I'll be you go out. Because they get tired of hearing me go out.
5: Yeah, got it. I know what they're getting tired of hearing, and that was what we've talked about for the last 4 or 5 minutes.
4: Yes.
5: More of the John Clay Wolf Show. Yes, we have a Dear John letter coming up. And what is President Trump up to this weekend? You won't believe what we have. It's all coming up in the John Clay Wolf Show. If you want to talk to John, 800-800-RADIO, 800-800-7234. 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
1: John in Florida. What? Where in Florida?
2: Yeah. I'm down in Trump land, West Palm Beach area.
1: What's on your mind?
2: The Bobo's terrible with that mandolin thing. I heard it this morning early. He's terrible at it. Oh. And his impressions are getting worse and worse. Every Spanish guy sounds the same.
3: Wow.
2: Johnny Cash is all right.
1: Yeah?
2: But, I mean, come on, Bobo. What are you doing over there?
4: Which one?
3: Cash.
2: Cash is good.
4: Well, thank you. You know, I've been sitting around waiting for opinions like yours to come in and tell me how to do my job.
5: Here we go.
2: I know. I'm a
6: here's a guy in Florida that wants to sound like Joe Pesci, but he sounds kind of like a queer version. Hey, Bobo, your voice is not as good.
2: Yeah.
6: Not as good as it used to be, Henry.
2: Well, I'm a blind guy, and I'm good with voices, Bobo.
4: Oh, really sympathy. Such sympathy for you, man.
2: Well, I know.
4: You work on your thing, and I'll work on my thing.
3: Should we have a voice-off here?
4: Old buddy.
1: Yeah, I mean, John, if you want to try out for the impression job, we're all ears.
2: Well, what do you want me to do? You want me to cry like a baby? I,
3: that's not bad.
2: What else you got?
4: Very convincing.
1: What else you got?
2: That's pretty good, right?
1: Yeah, it's pretty good. What else you got?
2: Let me see that. You're going to get the Carmella. She's going to make the gabagal for us, you know, in the gravy.
1: It's pretty good, though. I mean, it's not bad guy.
4: The word is gabagoo
5: for a blind guy.
2: The gabagal, it comes out of you know, in the morning, the gabagal. You got to wipe it off the cornhole, you know.
5: All right.
1: So do you have you were criticizing Bobo's Hispanic impersonations. Do you have a better one?
2: No, I'm not really an impressionist.
1: Yeah, but do you not have a Mexican?
2: It depends on the mood. I'm in.
1: He's just like Bobo. He's making excuses. Yep. So while you're buying time and putting together your Mexican impersonation, do you have it yet? Can you fire?
2: Listen, my friend, you know, I got to go down to the bodega and I got to get the cornflakes for the little children. And my Cuban neighbor here, she's very nice, Ellie and Blas. They're from Cuba. And they're very, very good. Sometimes they talk like this and they call you higher because they're the baby. They're the bambino. You know what I mean?
1: These are the times I wish we had a video camera on our listeners. This would be so funny to be watching him do this.
4: Yeah.
1: John, not bad for a white guy. Thank you.
3: I take Bobo over there.
1: Mary in Houston, good morning. You're on the air.
7: John, thanks so much for selling all my cars last weekend.
1: Oh, this is Mary who we bought her the Mopars, the 7080 junk cars. Did you keep score? Okay, so if y'all watch our YouTube channel, you saw us go down to Houston, meet Mary. She's a longtime listener. Her husband had a horde of 71 to 73 Chargers, and she really didn't even know about them. So she sold the whole junkyard to us, and she wanted $150,000, and we did not give her $150,000. And when we bought them, I thought that we were going to make some money. Did you keep score of what? And there were a lot of parts. So did you keep score of the total?
7: No, I did not.
1: Well, I
7: was on an airplane actually whole afternoon.
1: I can tell you. So the auctioneers went down there, scooped all these cars out of your place, right? Moved them down the street, paid $5,000 rent for a laydown yard so we could sort them out, moved all the parts, did a ridiculous amount of labor. And the gross profit on the deal was, I think, $16,000 on 90 cars.
7: You're kidding me.
1: No. And then if you take the $100 a car we paid to move them, that's $7,000. So,
7: yes.
1: And then the $5,000 for the laydown yard.
4: Yeah.
1: So it was zero.
4: Zero.
1: It was absolute zero. And the auction.
7: Oh, I'm so sorry.
1: The auction company got 10% of the buy fee, which was about $7,000. So they did like a ridiculous amount of work for $7,000. I can promise you, he would never do that again.
3: Yeah.
1: The auction company. So if you're
7: I'm so sorry.
1: It's not your fault. It's not your fault. But I'm really glad that I held firm on my number. Remember when we were negotiating? I was like, I'm not. That's it. I did the right thing by not bumping on price. So feel good that.
7: Well, I really appreciate you taking care of it all. Yeah. You don't know how much a relief that is for me. So.
1: Well, it is handled.
7: And my kids. So.
1: And if you want to, I'll tell you if you want to do a, I don't know, you know, we sold that Rolls for you.
7: Yes.
1: I think it brought $3,000.
7: And, oh, really?
1: Yeah. If you want to, I can tell you the auction company's upside down in the deal. So if you want to just give them that as a tip, I would.
7: That'd be fine.
1: It would be fine. It would be the right thing to do.
7: Really?
1: I'm telling you, they did a ridiculous. Yeah. They're still down there today. Haul trucks and loading them out with their forklift. Yeah. I would do that for them if I were you. On those two consignment cars, yes. Just say you keep it because they earned it. They earned it.
7: They can have it, yes.
1: All right, perfect.
7: I appreciate it.
1: Thank you.
7: I appreciate it, all that they've done.
1: Yep. Well, it was a learning experience. And I can tell you, everybody that told me we were going to get rich on the parts, everybody was wrong. Like the entire container that we sold full of parts, it brought $1,800. It brought less than what you can buy the container for. And those motor blocks brought like $40. And the box of carburetors brought like $60. A set of Mopar doors, like for a 71 Charger, brought $10. It was crazy. But we had 800 people online. So
7: no. They should have gone for a lot more than that. That's for sure.
1: They should have, but we had 800 people online. And then what I didn't tell y'all is there was a guy in New York or somewhere that bought a bunch of these. He bought like five of these cars. Okay. He was a junk dealer.
4: Yep.
1: And a bunch of parts. And he had a stroke right at the end of the auction.
7: Oh, no.
4: Jeez.
1: So his wife called and said, we can't buy these.
3: You're kidding.
1: No. What? So oh, the wow. auction company.
7: Oh, no.
1: Auction company gets on the phone and calls the backup bidder on all this stuff.
4: Sure.
1: And sells them for less to other people that bought other stuff. I mean, they worked and worked and worked. But anyway, good stuff. It was good meeting you, Mary, and I enjoyed doing the video with you.
7: Hey, I enjoyed doing the video, even though I didn't know you were going to do a video that day.
1: It actually turned out pretty good. You can see it, Mary and myself, buying these Mopar junks at our YouTube channel. Go to jcwshow.com. Thanks, Mary. Okay, what do we have? Well, you just lost a listener or a Dear John or something?
8: Well, we had a Dear John, but that was from her, believe it or not.
3: There's another Dear John.
1: No,
3: look at your email.
1: Not what
3: box.
1: I forwarded you. You're getting rusty. Maybe it is time to retire.
3: I think it's because JD did a lot of radio this week, more than normal.
8: Mary Williams, thank you so much for purchasing my Brookshire Field of Dreams. That's the email I got.
1: From me?
8: From you.
1: Then I sent you the wrong one.
8: There you go. Somebody's getting kind of old. Maybe it is time for you to retire, John.
6: I think JD should be more careful about which emails he reads on the air.
8: There's somebody downstairs at our door. Are we expecting somebody, or do I need to go down with a gun?
3: No gun. You can. It's somebody we expect. You can come in, yes.
1: They can wait until we're done with the segment.
6: Yeah. Right, don't fine. Shoot him, JD.
8: I'm just saying, don't show up at our door.
4: Maybe donuts.
1: It's A.O.
8: Yeah. Oh, A.O., okay. Yeah. All right.
3: Yeah, don't shoot. I mean, you're just ready to shoot somebody, JD.
8: Kind of, sort of, because out here in the woods, man, it'd be so easy to hide a body.
1: You know, I was driving around in D.C. and in Philly and New York City and Jersey this week, thinking about people in their cars listening to our redneck backwoods ass up there.
8: Oh, God.
1: Talking about this two-horse, like, mystery town, Walnut Springs. And I was like, it always hits me when I'm in the major metros and I'm realized that I know what we put out on the radio.
3: Sure.
1: And it is not in line with what they're looking at.
3: No.
1: Out their windshield.
8: Oh, no. Oh, hell no.
1: Oh, hell no.
8: Not even close.
1: Oh, hell no. I mean,
8: different planet.
1: It is worse than, it's a bigger contrast than Justine Wilson doing his cooking show back in the 70s across the country.
8: There you go.
1: But I could see how it creeps up on people because they get to escape the rigmarole of the major metros and looking at the projects with the blankets all over the windows and Yonkers. And speaking of, if we do keep going, they did throw in Q104 in New York City.
8: What? Whoa, dude, that's huge.
1: They're trying.
8: Really?
1: But they chopped it off at 10.
8: The show ends at 10 Eastern time.
1: It would. It, don't make it like it's real because okay. we're negotiating.
8: It ain't real.
1: I mean, it's an offer. They knew how important that one was to me. Right. And I just finally said, I don't even want to continue this negotiation at all if WAXQ, Q104 in New York City is not on the table. If it's not on the table, just forget it. Stop. Let's just stop. I'm not doing it. And is the dumbest reason of all reasons. It's all completely personal. I mean, how many cars are we really going to buy out of Manhattan?
8: I don't know. There's a lot of cars
4: in there.
1: How rough will they be? Very.
8: Yeah.
3: That's that part, yes.
1: And I hung out at this wholesale shop in Teterboro with these guys, and I was seeing these cars come in. And they're edgy, dude. I mean, yeah. Cadillac. He was teaching me about Hasidic Jews.
3: Oh, yeah.
1: That's a whole different animal.
8: What?
1: And, like, they buy it. They'll lease a car as a group.
8: Okay.
1: Kind of like gypsies down here.
3: Yep. Okay.
1: And they'll just, like, so these cars never just go family to family. It's like they're renting a community car. So I've got it from 3 to 6, and then y'all can take it from 6 to 9, and then from 9 to 1, y'all can take it. And it just keeps driving.
8: All day.
1: Honda Odyssey vans. All they just don't stop.
8: Yeah.
1: They're like little buses.
8: Tons of miles.
1: But I think when they get turned in, they might not have tons of miles.
8: Never mind.
1: We'll be right back. 808, but you know what I'm saying?
8: Yes. Mm-hmm.
1: Yep.
8: I do.
1: Nothing like a screwdriver, what a little screwdriver and a computer system could change. We'll be right back. My name is Sean Clay Wolf, Buy Cars the Radio, for America's Best Car Buyer. 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

0: 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Now, John Clay Wolf. Here come
1: the jester. He's loaded, but he doesn't have it. I don't know what he wants. Jack in Washington, D.C.
2: I have to go to Jerome Avenue for about 15 years back in the 70s, 80s, and 90s.
1: Yeah.
2: And I used to buy all the foreign cars, by the way, because I was a foreign car wholesaler in Washington, D.C. area. We sold about 250 cars a month back then.
1: Yeah.
2: I was buying and selling on the phone. I had three phones running.
1: I used to go to the room over in Teterboro when I was early in my career. And
2: I know.
1: And buy from those guys. Yeah, it's interesting. Thanks for calling in, Jack. Yeah. He used the word T-bar when he first started.
3: Yeah.
1: And he can't say that on FCC radio. But if we were on YouTube only, then you could.
3: Correct.
1: 800-800-7234, 800-800-RADIO. Speech impediment, Terrence. Give me three quick news pieces and make it snappy. Speech impediment, Terrence. You there?
4: Yes, I'm here.
1: Three quick news pieces. Ready to go.
4: I got one story.
1: I just need three.
4: Okay, first.
1: One, go.
4: And a mass shooter, are you there?
1: Okay,
4: mass
1: story.
4: Story
1: number one.
4: Hello. Mass shooting in Midland, Texas. A guy there who's 4 or 5 years old. He was on the run anyway.
1: Story two, go.
4: Okay, story two now. The Spurs, you know, they're live in San Antonio tonight, right?
1: Oh. Story three, go.
4: One, U.S. and Iran are close to making a deal to end that war. Get rid of it.
1: Thank you, speech impediment, Terrence. Right, good job.
3: Strong at the finish. Strong at the finish.
1: Dear John.
5: Dear John. This one comes from Kelly Armstrong in Grapevine, Texas. Dear John, what is the white stick thing John Clay sticks up his nose occasionally? I think it might have maybe essential oils on it that he smells, as I do also have these.
3: Nope, cocaine.
5: And on a separate note, what happened to Uncle Roy?
1: Well, the first note, it's a boom boom stick, and it's a menthol.
5: Menthol.
1: Yeah, I'll shove it up my nose and take a hit off of it, like essential oils or smelling salts.
5: Wakes you up.
1: It just feels good. I've always been a menthol queer. I take Vicks and stuff, get up my nose in the mornings. Don't go to the bathroom right after that.
5: Why?
1: Especially like if you icy hot, which is heavy menthol, and if you go to the bathroom after having icy hot on your hands, you will light up with a heat that you didn't know existed.
3: But Steely Dan music will sound awesome.
5: I bet it will. Yeah.
1: And the Uncle Roy, he's around. He just retired.
5: Yep. Okay. Yep. People wonder.
6: Yeah, he's chilling home with his dog. Every once in a while, I'll text him and he goes, thanks for the, what do they call that, checks when you're checking for elderly? The
1: wellness check.
6: Wellness check. He goes, thanks for the wellness check.
1: How old is he?
6: 70s? Yeah. 75 probably, something like that, yeah.
1: I remember when he got his prostate cancer fixed. Mm-hmm. They said they put a diamond, like a diamond thing, in his
6: Sphincter?
1: Whatever that is. Mm-hmm. And then they would laser into it and kill the cancer. Dorian in Pittsburgh, is that what happened to you? Did they laser beam your sack?
7: No, they went in through the front last Monday. I'm cancer free.
6: All right.
3: Congratulations. All right, Dorian.
7: Yeah, I'm in recovery. I'll be going to a rehab on this coming Monday. They got it all.
1: For new listeners to the show, Speech Impediment Terrence is in Austin, Texas, and Blind Dorian, the strip club provocateur, is in Pittsburgh, Pennsylvania. So, Dorian, did they laser beam your sack?
7: No. It went in below my navel, all right? And I'm at North Hills Passive Hospital, north of Pittsburgh, and I'm sitting in, and my doctor just came through, took a look at me, and gave me another pill to take. But it looks like I'll be in rehab on Monday.
1: Congratulations.
7: And all good, John.
1: Thank you, sir.
7: Completely gone.
1: Congrats, right, man. 800-800-7234. 800-800-RADIO. We don't give enough attention to Florida. Hi, Florida.
5: Don't.
1: Orlando, Tampa, Palm. How the hell are you? I think we're on in Gainesville, too. Or Tallahassee or something. Anyway, Tallahassee. Florida news.
3: We have it.
8: And now, from North America's own land down under, it's time for Sunshine State News with your certified lifeguard, J.D. Ryan.
5: So what do all the retirees do in Florida? Well, this particular retiree, 79-year-old Florida man, has been accused of getting a little handsy with himself. Not in front of his neighbors, matter of fact, in broad daylight while watering his yard. Why, of course he did.
3: What?
5: Here's the sheriff, Grady Judd, who's always kind of fun. He's always fun. Mm. Grady Judd, sheriff, he's a little humorous here, explaining about the arrest of Gary Golter, Kadate.
9: It was sunny, and he was watering his grass with a hose in his right hand. And he had his crank in his left hand. And we don't like it, so we arrested him.
5: There you go.
3: What? Wow.
5: It's simple.
3: A haiku.
1: Did he pull start himself?
5: Yes. There's a picture that goes with this one. So if you want to see this picture or this story, go to jcwshow.com and click onto our YouTube stream. Florida man had plans to sell his Nissan Altima online. Okay, so you put up photos of the car. You put up, you know, interior, exterior. Well, he accidentally...
1: I sent y'all this one. This is awesome.
5: Accidentally put up a photo of him and his own, well, we must consider his lover. Here's cut number 9. We have the photo, too, by the way.
6: That's cut 9.
3: Sounds like a music bed of some sort.
5: It does. Oh, that's, I know why. It's because we have actually his significant other in the studio with us. We invited him out here.
1: His homosexual... Puerto Rican lover?
5: His lover.
6: I don't know if that looks more Asian to me.
5: We have the man's significant other with us here in the studio.
1: He's half Asian, half Puerto Rican.
5: Yeah, well, let's find out. Let's ask
1: him. Let me set this up cleaner for just people in their cars not seeing anything. You've got a guy listing his car, and he added pictures of his car to the listing. And when he submitted the listing, he had a love picture of him and his gay lover. These are two... 55-year-old, heavy-set, homosexual Hispanic males that drive around in a Nissan Altima.
5: Yeah.
1: And we have the gay lover on the air with us this morning. Good morning, gay lover.
5: Now, what's your name? I'm sorry.
10: Greetings, my friend.
5: Good greetings.
10: I am Dicio Cociapaidio.
5: Okay, I missed that, but all right.
10: D. Siuko.
5: Siuko.
10: Siupai.
5: Siupai.
10: Siuko. This is Korean for Disco Spider.
5: You're Korean. Disco Spider.
10: Disco Spider. Okay. This is the name I'm given by members of my underworld organization.
5: You have an underworld organization? Seriously?
10: I hear you have photograph of myself and my brother.
5: We do have photograph.
10: Kona.
5: Well, you put it up on the internet.
10: Kona.
5: Kona.
10: His beautiful man.
5: Well, he's all right.
1: I don't know what the hell he's saying. What are we talking about?
10: Protect and love and give a usury tax-free existence to.
5: We have pictures of his rubber.
1: His lover.
5: Lover.
1: Yeah.
10: And so.
5: Axel.
10: And so.
1: And so.
10: I say unto him, this Nissan Altima must go.
5: The Altima must go.
1: So
5: John.
1: His bitchy gay lover said, time to get a new car?
5: Time to get a new car.
10: The Altima must go.
5: The Altima must go.
10: He deserves more.
5: He deserves more.
10: He must have Lexus.
5: A Lexus. He needs a Lexus. So we're getting rid of the Altima.
10: Okay. He must have a Lexus.
5: Okay, so you're getting a Lexus.
10: And so.
5: So you're selling.
10: Donut and Karachi King of Orlando.
5: Donut and Karachi King.
1: Of Orlando.
10: Said to put money for Nissan Altima.
5: Okay.
10: We ask, $40,000.
6: Oh, wow. That's a little
5: I don't
6: high
5: think
6: there.
5: You're going to get $40,000 for
10: but,
5: your...
10: Oh,
5: what?
10: Oh, what's the benefit?
5: Oh, there's more.
10: Benefit.
5: What's the benefit?
10: Very large.
6: Large.
10: We steal. 12. One a dozen.
5: Yeah.
10: Exotic monkeys. From Orlando Zoo.
5: From the Orlando Zoo.
10: And they are in trunk. of Artima.
5: You have monkeys in the trunk.
10: No one will see. Yeah. No one will know.
5: Right.
10: You give 40,000.
5: 140,000.
10: We give Artima.
5: Okay.
10: With only 192,000 miles. And...

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0: wanted to talk about the crocodile hunter.
1: Did you?
0: Because I think...
1: Yeah, you're going to make him sad.
0: You know, it was tragic at the time. But I think... I don't know. People calling me, man, they're shocked. Oh, hey, you wouldn't believe it. Who got killed? The crocodile hunter.
1: Please don't make me laugh at this.
0: He was 44 years old. I'm like, that's a ripe old age for a crocodile hunter. And you know who had to be pissed about it were the crocodiles, because he got killed by some fruity fish. And you know, the crocodiles were like, hey, man, that crocodile hunter got killed. Who did it, Frank? you don't even want to know, man.
1: Please don't do this anymore.
0: So, Bill, man, you had a chance once. The guy go, man, I had a chance. I had that mother... He was Tommy with a stick. I could have eaten him and his kid.
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4: Norm's funnier now that he's dead than he was when he was alive. I'm getting a new respect for
5: you,
4: Norm.
5: You may be right.
4: For Norm McDonald's stuff.
5: You may be right.
4: He's a funny bastard.
6: Yeah, it's going camping. Everybody hates my wife, Patty.
5: I can't really do the voice. Norm, man.
4: Did you see Carolla and Seinfeld podcast this week? Did you watch it?
7: Yeah, I watched it. It was good.
4: It was so funny.
7: It was so funny.
4: Well, the funny part is, and Adam told me this story about a year ago, that he has a 935 Porsche, which is like he says it's a $10 million car. Jerry has a 935 Porsche. It's a $5 million car.
7: Okay.
4: Problems of rich people.
7: Sure.
4: Right?
7: Mm-hmm. Rich people issues.
4: And they're at a car event, and Jerry is showing Adam his 935.
7: Jerry is showing Adam his.
4: And then after that, Adam wants to show Jerry his 935.
7: Sure.
4: And Jerry said, I'm good.
8: Really?
7: Wow.
5: What's that about?
4: Well, exactly. So Adam was very insulted that he was not important enough to go look at his car. Uh-huh. I showed you yours, you showed me mine. Sure. It's show and tell, right?
7: Sure.
4: And then Adam went on a podcast and talked about this and said, Seinfeld's a prick, just like everybody says, and here's why. And Seinfeld heard about it, and he came into the studio to talk about it. But his answer was so belittling to Carolla, it was hilarious.
7: Do we have it?
4: No, I've got it in my head.
8: Oh, what was it?
7: What was it?
4: He said, Adam, I know that you're a celebrity. You've got your star on the Walk of Fame now and all that, and that's cute. But I'm a different level of celebrity. Oh.
5: And that's cute.
8: Wow.
4: He said, what you have to understand, we were at a place, and the perimeter around my car and where we were standing has already been cleared. Yeah. And I'd shaken the hands and kissed the babies of the people that needed it, and I was staying there so that I could keep the public off of me. You wanted me to walk across the field to another area, and for me to get from there to there, point A to point B, I was going to have to shake a lot of hands, kiss a lot of babies, take a lot of pictures to go see your car.
7: Sure. That makes sense.
4: And that's why I said I'm good. I didn't want to travel across the venue when I knew I couldn't, you know, I'd get
7: hit up. You can't really get there, yeah.
4: And he said, I understand that you're not used to that level of celebrity. But that's why. He said, now I'm here at your studio. Where's this damn car? Let's look at it. He said, well, it's down in Orange County. He's like, so we got to go to Orange County to go see your car now. And we're in Burbank.
7: That's greatness.
4: But that's pretty good.
7: That's funny.
8: That makes sense, though, for
4: him. It makes absolute sense.
5: Yeah. It's not as prickish as it sounds on the surface, but it is a bit of a curveball, though, especially if you hadn't thought of that. But Carolla probably should have figured that.
7: Should have figured that one out. Know. Yeah.
8: Bring the car to him.
4: And actually, Carolla, we're not in California yet, are we?
8: No.
4: Yeah, so he's having an event next weekend at the Jordan Family Center. He's airing a video they put together for K-Rock. You and JD and Bobbo, y'all did a local deal on our local affiliate in Dallas, KZPS.
7: Oh, yes.
4: And y'all did the morning show this week?
7: Yes,
4: on Friday?
7: Yesterday morning, yes, from 6 to 10.
4: How was that?
7: It was great, actually. It was a lot of fun.
4: Did it remind you of old times?
7: Going out to remotes, yeah, kind of, sort of. I mean, it's
4: the
7: fun.
4: Blood drive.
7: It was fun. A blood drive, yes. It was fun. We had a good time.
4: Did you make blood drive humorous and entertaining? It sounds pretty boring.
8: I listened to it. There was times.
4: Was it cringy?
8: No, there was never a cringe. Well, actually, there was one time. There was a character that was from the Netherlands,
7: cheerleader. Yeah. They were in town for the big soccer thing or whatever it is. One of the cheerleaders dropped by.
4: Okay, so y'all are doing a blood drive at a remote in Dallas, Texas for ZPS.
7: Right.
4: And Bobbo decides to impersonate a cheerleader from the Netherlands that's in town for the World Cup.
7: World Cup.
5: Hold on.
4: Well, that sounds pretty good.
5: Hold on. That's exactly how it happened. Bobbo decides to.
7: Well.
5: Shut up, dude. Like, we planned this.
4: Oh, okay.
8: JD was. So JD didn't want to have anything to do with it?
7: That's not true.
5: No, that's how John puts it. So Bobbo decides.
4: Was she hot?
5: She was 9 feet tall.
7: She was beautiful. She didn't sound beautiful.
8: No.
7: But she was, in fact,
5: she had a voice like Pavarotti.
7: If you want, we could probably bring her up here.
8: I would, you know what? We should.
7: Yeah.
8: I think people need to hear what this character sounds like. It was a new character.
5: Was it really bad?
7: New character.
8: It was interesting. I want to see what John thinks about this character.
7: Yes. Yeah. She's in town for the big thing, and we'll bring her up here. I cannot remember your name. I'm so sorry. Step up to the mic, right? That microphone there. What was your name? Johanna was your name. And you are here for the big soccer match, right? I'm sorry, my bad. World Cup. And we gave you the tickets to Billy Ray Cyrus. She came out to see Billy Ray Cyrus at Billy Bob's. We have free tickets, so I gave you. But I didn't know. What would you say about it? 13 times you've seen Billy Ray Cyrus.
4: Thank you, Johanna. Thank you, Johanna.
8: So imagine.
5: It is pretty
4: That's
5: bad.
4: A good name, Johanna.
7: And they still let us stay on the air for another hour.
8: Correct.
7: So.
5: I haven't heard a dime of negativity yet.
8: I was like, there's people in Dallas have no clue
7: what we're doing.
4: Speech impediment, Terrence. Can you do a Johanna impersonation from the Netherlands, the cheerleader?
5: Oh, boy.
3: Impersonator. Well, I got a Sam. Repeat that question.
4: Can you impersonate Johanna, the Netherlands cheerleader, like Bobbo just did?
3: The Netherlands cheerleader. Bravo, Johanna. My I wore UFO like I saw that. They never knew about UFO. The two lights were above, way out. I tried taking a picture of it. But
4: okay.
8: He's trying to give you a news update.
4: Thomas, this is Donald Trump is calling in.
8: Boy, here we go.
4: Donald Trump, can you impersonate Johanna, the Netherlands cheerleader that's in town for the World Cup?
9: I don't know if I can, but I know that my boy Babarino, he definitely can. What a great American he really is. And so are you, John. What a wonderful American. Some would say maybe the greatest American. I'm not sure. I might say it. Some would say it. I definitely say it.
4: So tell me about the negotiations with Iran. Did you get them stuffed in a corner? Are they buckling?
9: I got to tell you, John, talking with these people in Iran, they like to say, I like to say Iran because I had to run from the last meeting. Honestly, they don't work very well. No, they don't. But they're dealing with the greatest negotiator ever here. Yes, they are, really. Some would say the best negotiator.
4: Are y'all seizing the war? Do you have a deal or not?
9: We don't really have a deal. We may have a deal. There might be a deal. I'll tell you what, there could be a great deal. And if there is, it will be the best deal. That was true.
4: Do you have any updates on anything else America needs to know while you have the microphone?
9: Well, right now I can tell you tonight is the big UFC 250 America.
7: It's tomorrow night.
9: It's going to be on the White House lawn.
7: It's tomorrow night.
9: Tomorrow night. I'm sorry. Very busy day. Been working with Iran. I apologize.
7: My bad. Sorry to interrupt.
9: Travis Pastrana, he'll be there with many other greats. They're going to jump motorcycles and drink beer the American way, what we fought for, yes.
4: All on your lawn. So you're having a party at your place with UFC fighters and motorcycle stuntmen.
9: You, and call the cops because I am them, Bobby. You know what I mean? You can't come because it's a great party, very exclusive.
4: You know, we're having a motorcycle rally in Walnut Springs, Texas at the end of next October. And I've been, you know, when we're sitting in the city council meeting,
7: sure,
4: they're questioning our events and what we're doing. And hearing Trump tell us about his party, it sounds very similar.
7: We're going to have
4: UFC fighters, mm-hmm, and we're going to have motorcycle stunt people.
7: Oh, my God.
4: So, Trump, you're clearing the way for us to have our party. I appreciate this.
9: I got to be honest with you. I've listened to the show a long time, a great show. Some would say the best show. That's why you're nationally syndicated right here in America. And I will tell you this about that. I got the idea from you there, John. You've done so many great trailblazing. And also, don't forget to go to givemethevin.com, the one, the only, the original. The rest are posers. They're not real. Fake news.
4: Thank you, Trump. It's always good. Yeah. Hang in there. Get this war negotiated and have a big time at your party tomorrow night. I was actually drove by your house day before yesterday, and I told them I was coming in to see you, and they said that I wasn't on the list. So make sure to put me on the list so next time I pop in town when I'm in D.C. that I can get in and we can have a beer.
9: I'll tell you what, I'll put you on my list, and you put me on yours, John. Have a great day, and God bless America. Thank you so much.
7: Thank you. Wow.
4: Thank you, Donald Trump. It's good talking to you. Sure. My name is John Clay Wolf. This is John Clay Wolf Show. We will be right back.

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21: 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Yeah. Philadelphia isn't a city. It's a museum. I mean, the city is a museum that occasionally serves cheesesteaks.
22: Yeah.
21: Everywhere true, you go, somebody's explaining who signed the Declaration of Independence there, who boxed this there, who got shot here, who founded America there. 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It is heavy. It is.
23: Yeah, a lot of history.
21: Pats and Geno's, whatever. But yeah, it was.
23: And you want to see our Rocky statue? I know you do.
21: Yeah, it's really pretty.
22: All right.
21: I mean, that area of the city is basically the Smithsonian.
23: Yep, it's beautiful.
21: It's pretty neat. 800-800-7234, 800-800.
22: Did you take the wrong turn and hit the Gaborhood?
21: No, where is the Gaborhood?
22: Yeah, they have a Gaborhood down there. When I was they had, this is what the Dallas Cowboys would stay in the Gaborhood area when I traveled. This is back in 2004 with the team. Because they wouldn't have anybody throwing eggs or anything like that down there because it's safe. Because if any other neighborhood they stayed in, it would be constant egg throwing, just dog cussing, this, that.
23: Sure.
22: So I'm surprised. Yeah, it's a safe, nice neighborhood for Texans.
21: Okay, so the Texans need to lodge in the gay part of town.
22: Yep. Yeah, I can't remember the name. I know people are in Philadelphia right now. They know the name of that town or that area. I'm sure they're yelling it at the
21: call it in. 800-800-7234. 800-800-7234. 800-800-RADIO. The Gaborhood. What is the official name of it?
22: Yeah. Yes, everybody's got one.
21: So when you would go to Philly, you traveled with the Cowboys as a sports reporter.
22: Yeah.
21: And did you get beat up?
22: No, just harassed. Never physical, but just harassed. Beer thrown out at one time.
21: Yeah.
22: Because we pulled up.
21: Took a beer and just threw it at you?
22: Oh, just like psh, right in the face. I had my microphone. Say, hey, I'm from Dallas, Texas. That was the wrong thing to say.
23: I bet it was wrong.
22: I learned that very fast. So the next time I went down, I was just saying, oh, you know, we're just doing radio, just trying to get some audio. So,
21: yep.
22: Yeah. They don't like folks from Texas at all.
21: At all?
22: At all, no.
21: Well, it seems that the New Yorkers don't either when they started physically assaulting all the Spurs fans on Tuesday night after the game, after the loss in Madison Square Garden.
22: It's not a good look, New York. Come on. I mean, just win with some dignity, maybe, you know?
23: Come on.
22: A little bit.
23: It's New York. No, dude, they cussed Elmo on Twitter. True. You know.
24: Midtown Village is what it's called, by the way.
22: Yeah, Midtown. That's right. Yeah, yeah.
24: Midtown
22: yeah.
24: Village.
23: That's precious.
21: David in Pennsylvania.
25: Yeah.
21: Are you Philly? Are you Philly or are you Pittsburgh?
25: No, man. I'm Philadelphia. Let's just get this right out of the way as we start. Go Birds. Dallas sucks.
21: Okay.
25: All right?
21: All right.
25: I'm just going to clear it up right off the bat, my friend. I'm sorry.
23: my friend.
21: 19 right, so Scat Pack.
25: Anyway,
21: Sublime.
25: The name of that place is not Midtown Queen. It's called Queen Village.
22: Queen Village.
21: So the Queens live in the Queens?
25: It's called Queen Village. I mean, basically, it's off of like 2nd and Bainbridge, anything over there from Bainbridge to Fitzwater and all those neighborhoods.
21: What could I do to stimulate more hate mail to the program director in Philly?
25: Keep talking about Dallas Cowboys.
22: Okay. Hey, they're going to be good this year.
24: Yeah, they are.
25: It's it, man. The Birds, you know, I'm a diehard, almost 60 years old, so as long as I can remember, I'm an Eagles fan. So
21: you have a 19 Scat Pack wide body, 84,000 miles, trophy winner, Green Goblin airbrushed under the hood. You're just keeping it classy, are you, Mr. Philly? What motivated you to airbrush? You don't sound Mexican. What made you airbrush underneath the hood?
25: You know what?
21: You got a Puerto Rican wife?
25: My son and I. No, man. I don't even want to get too much in because people are going to know exactly who you're talking about. I keep talking about my family and stuff.
21: Okay.
25: Because I'm well known in the area. I have 10 children and I've been married 35 years. A lot of people know me.
21: All right.
25: Here's the point. My 15-year-old son said, "Hey, team of the car because I like to do car shows." So I said, "You know,
21: hold
25: what?
21: Tight. Many people hold tight. Hold tight. We got to go to break. We got a hard out. We'll be right back and we'll talk to him on the stream. Go to jcwshow.com and click listen live, and I'll pick him back up on the stream. Be right back."

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Forrest Gump, when he was running to this song, Against the Wind, Bob Seger, Classic Rock 105.1.

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0: freaking love Soundgarden, right? 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

0: 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Hey, it's Saturday with Scott. Hope you're enjoying the show. Great weekend, right? Just a few weeks away from America 250. Coming up 40 minutes of nonstop classic rock. Kick it off with Brian Adams and 2&2, baby.
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0: Bill Clinton's theme song in the 1992 election, Go Your Own Way, Fleetwood Mac, Classic Rock 105.1. 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

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Walton and Johnson in the morning. 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

0: Rush and Limelight wrapping up 40 minutes of nonstop classic rock. 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

0: Classic Rock 105.1, that's going to do it for the show. 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
1: 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Oh, but the diaper bag wasn't closed. Diapers and toys are everywhere. Ooh, but Mom has just nailed the perfect car seat buckle for the toddler. And now the eldest daughter, who looks to be about 9 or 10, has secured herself in the booster seat. Dad zips the bag closed, and they're off. Ah, but looks like Mom doesn't realize her coffee cup is still on the roof of the car. And there it goes. Oh, that's a shame. That mug was a fam favorite.
2: 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Just nail the big stuff, like making sure your kids are buckled correctly in the right seat for their age and size. 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